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1: This is news from Poland coming to you from Warsaw. It's Tuesday, September the 22nd. I'm Agnieszka Bilawska. Welcome to our broadcast from the English service, starting with our current affairs section. Coming up in news from Poland today, Poland's president and foreign minister take part in the United Nations General Assembly in New York.
2: President Nawrocki will deliver a comprehensive address outlining Poland's perspective on the challenges and threats facing the world today.
1: Also in the magazine, Poland's warnings over Russia should be taken seriously, says Norway's prime minister.
3: I think Prime Minister Tusk's warning should be taken seriously because countries who border Russia like that, they make experiences every week.
1: That and more coming up. First, though, a look at the headlines. The US yet to decide on permanent military base in Poland, says Poland's top diplomat. Poland's defense minister postpones Pentagon trip. Polish security agency detains a 17-year-old accused of planning mass terror attack. A decision on whether to create a new permanent US military base in Poland rests entirely with Washington, and it is clear a decision has yet to be made, Poland's foreign minister Radosław Sikorski said on Monday. Earlier, a Polish deputy defense minister said up to 15,000 US troops could eventually be stationed in Poland in light of the proposals for a permanent presence in the eastern flank nation. Speaking in New York, where he is due to take part in a UN Security Council debate on Wednesday, Sikorski cautioned that the ongoing US review of its military footprint in Europe is aimed at reducing rather than expanding its troop presence on the continent. This is an American decision that has clearly not been made yet, he said at a briefing for journalists. The United States, as you know, is currently reviewing its presence in Europe, and this review is aimed at reducing the number of American troops in Europe rather than increasing it. US media outlets have reported that the Trump administration is mulling a reduction of 30% to 50%, though Washington is also reported to be considering shifting some troops and equipment toward NATO's eastern flank. Radosław Sikorski told journalists there are some parts of Europe that are no longer threatened and some that are clearly threatened. Donald Trump said last week that major progress was being made on the matter of a new base in Poland. If this happens, the location will be announced very soon, Trump wrote on his Truth Social platform. This will be a historic step for our great US-Polish alliance. Poland's defense minister has delayed a planned visit to the Pentagon this week after Washington asked for the meeting to be rescheduled, the defense ministry has said. Defense Minister Władysław Kosiniak-Kamysz had been due to meet U.S. Defense Secretary Pete Hegseth in Washington on Wednesday. A new date is still being worked out, the ministry said. The change came on the urgent request of the American side, the ministry said in a statement posted on X. It followed last week's NATO Military Committee conference in Copenhagen, a gathering of defense chiefs from the alliance's 32 member states. Poland was represented there by General Wiesław Kukuła, chief of the general staff. After signals from the American side and also after the meeting of NATO chiefs of staff, it is now necessary to urgently undertake new actions regarding the security of the alliance's countries, the ministry said. Kosiniak-Kamysz has said that the talks with Hegseth were expected to touch on Polish security, including plans for a service center for PAC-3 missiles used with Patriot air defense systems in Poland. Speaking to reporters on Tuesday, the MOD had said that there will be another date set for the meeting with US Defense Secretary. Despite the postponement, however, two Polish defense ministers, Magdalena Sobkowiak-Czarnecka and Paweł Zalewski, traveled to Washington this week for talks with US officials. Poland's internal security agency has detained a 17-year-old accused of preparing a mass terrorist attack targeting sites including a school and a mosque. Justice Minister and Prosecutor General Waldemar Żurek said on Tuesday. A court ordered the teenager, identified only as Paweł G under Polish privacy laws, to be held in pre-trial detention for 3 months. Żurek said weapons, explosives and Nazi symbols were found at the teenager's home. According to the National Public Prosecutor's Office, prosecutors have charged the teenager with 3 offences allegedly committed between May the 28th and September 20th. The most serious charge concerns preparing a terrorist attack intended to kill multiple people, it said. The other charges involved alleged participation in an organized criminal group whose aims included committing terrorist offenses, promoting Nazism and fascism, and inciting hatred. Prosecutors said evidence gathered during the investigation, particularly searches of the teenager's home and examinations of his phones and other electronic devices, indicated a high probability that he had committed the alleged offences. The teenager denied the allegations and refused to give an explanation, according to prosecutors. A court subsequently ordered his 3-month pre-trial detention at the prosecutor's request. He faces up to 15 years in prison if convicted of preparing to kill multiple people, prosecutors said. You're tuned to Warsaw. This is our weekday current affairs magazine. I'm Agnieszka Bielawska, your host. Poland's president, foreign minister and deputy defense ministers are simultaneously paying official visits to the United States this week to participate in the United Nations General Assembly and hold other significant meetings, including one between the Polish and American heads of state. Marcin Matuszewski reports.
2: Poland's president Karol Nawrocki and his wife Marta continued their official Friday-started visit to the United States. On Sunday, President Nawrocki gave state distinctions to a number of activists of the Polish diaspora in the U.S. who have rendered distinguished service to the country. The awardees included members of the clergy, teachers, and individuals promoting sports and educational initiatives. On Monday morning, President Nawrocki attended the Polish-American Economic Summit at the Pilecki Institute's New York headquarters. Speaking at the event, he announced proposals for new areas of cooperation between Poland and the United States. The first of those is to be the construction of Polish maintenance facilities for American military equipment. Poland is fully prepared to take on such a challenge. We need the U.S. side to recognize such servicing and co-production as an integral part of our industrial cooperation. The path has already been paved as the last 2 intergovernmental defense industry agreements focused precisely on maintenance services and related training. Speaking at the Polish-American Economic Summit, President Nawrocki also said he wants Poland to become a regional LNG transshipment hub basing on U.S. deliveries.
4: Zbudujmy razem regionalny hub gazowy.
2: Let's build a regional LNG hub together. Poland already receives liquid gas from the United States and partially resells it. Expanding our terminals will enable us to grow this operation and do this on a region-wide scale.
4: Na skalę całego regionu.
2: President Nawrocki also said he seeks to strengthen cooperation with the United States in the development of active pharmaceutical ingredients and in car manufacturing. As he argued, in both sectors, this would offer an opportunity to reduce dependence on supplies from China. On Monday afternoon, Poland's head of state met with the presidents of Lithuania, Estonia and Latvia, as well as with UN Secretary General Antonio Guterres and UN General Assembly President Philemon Young. The latter of these meetings regarded Navrotsky's participation in the general debate of the 81st session of the UN General Assembly, kicking off on Tuesday, where he will also deliver a speech on Wednesday as the first speaker of the day's afternoon session. President Navrotsky will deliver a comprehensive address outlining Poland's perspective on the challenges and threats facing the world today. Naturally, he will also speak about the authoritarian state's violations of international law and the need to restore the primacy of the latter over the law of force. The president will also certainly address the situation in Eastern Europe, particularly in the context of Russia's aggressive stance.
5: Także i mówił o tym, co się dzieje w Europie Wschodniej w kontekście agresywnej postawy rosyjskiej.
2: Marcin Przydacz, head of the President's International Policy Bureau, told reporters before the Polish delegation's departure for the US when asked about the topics Karol Nawrocki will touch upon in his UN speech. Later on Tuesday, the Polish president will also hold talks with the chairperson of the African Union, Burundian President Evariste Ndayishimiye. Finally, on the day's evening, Karol Nawrocki and his wife are set to attend a welcome reception hosted by the US President Donald Trump and the First Lady. The Polish head of state is not the country's only high-ranking official paying a visit to the US right now, though. Poland's Deputy Prime Minister and Minister of Foreign Affairs, Radosław Sikorski, is also in New York to take part in the UN General Assembly, and on Monday he participated in an informal meeting of the EU member states' foreign ministers. The European top diplomats' discussions focused on strengthening the UN's role in maintaining international peace and security, cooperation between Europe and the Indo-Pacific in defending the fundamental principles of international law, coordination of activities in international forums, and a common framework for technologies, particularly AI. Polish Defense Minister and Deputy Prime Minister Władysław Kosiniak-Kamysz was also scheduled to appear in the United States on Wednesday to discuss a permanent American base in Poland with the US Defense Secretary Pete Hegseth. However, at the urgent request of the American side, the meeting was postponed and the new date is currently being arranged. Despite this rescheduling, two Polish deputy defense ministers, Magdalena Sobkowiak-Czarnecka and Paweł Zalewski, will still travel to Washington this week for talks with US officials, Poland's state news agency PAP reported. For News from Poland, Marcin Matuszewski.
1: Just a reminder that you're listening to News from Poland, coming away from Warsaw. Still to come in the magazine, Warsaw to host the Warsaw Security Forum next month, bringing together over 2,500 delegates from more than 90 countries.
6: The focal point has not really changed that much in the past few years, for we are facing the same threats, essentially. There are certain dynamics that do change from year to year, but fundamentally, war in Ukraine is still going on, and Ukraine depends on our support, and we depend on Ukraine's success. So this underpins the whole dynamic of the discussion we have set for this year.
1: And Poland marks the pumpkin season as the EU's largest producer of the fruit.
7: Given how this year has played out, pumpkins have actually become our most profitable crop. On top of that, we've noticed the demand for pumpkin seeds is growing year after year.
1: First, though, Polish warnings that Russia may be planning attacks on European countries should be taken very seriously, the Norwegian Prime Minister has said, as spy chiefs across Europe have been sounding alarm that Russia could be preparing to escalate conflict with NATO. Michał Owczarek has the details.
8: Last week, Polish Prime Minister Donald Tusk warned that a stepped-up Russian offensive in Ukraine was expected in the coming weeks, including near the Polish border. As a result, Russia could launch hybrid drone and missile strikes against Poland and other NATO countries supporting Ukraine while portraying them as accidental. There is a real risk that drones or other types of missiles could enter the territory of one or more NATO countries on the eastern flank, potentially causing damage, while the official narrative would be that it was an accident and that there was no reason for NATO to consider any response. Based on analysis of Russia's actions so far, the aim of planned attacks is to undermine NATO's integrity. Now, queried on Tusk's remarks during a joint news briefing after talks with his Canadian counterpart in Ottawa on Sunday, Norway's Prime Minister Jonas Gahr Støre said those warnings should be taken very seriously.
3: I think Prime Minister Tusk's warning should be taken seriously because countries who border Russia like that, they make experiences every week. We have in our open assessments of intelligence threats against Norway that there are real threats coming from hybrid, ranging all the way to potential sabotage. Our industry, our economic operators has to be aware of it. Our research institutions, everybody who is operating on the net and who have data security have to be aware. We are.
8: Europe has been on high alert following intelligence assessments warning that Russia could test NATO through actions ranging from sabotage, cyber attacks and drone activity to a limited military operation. Security chiefs across Europe are also warning that Moscow may be preparing for further operations against Ukraine's allies. At the same time, Störer urged people not to panic or perceive a threat everywhere, noting that the situation could sometimes be exaggerated in ways that did not reflect the actual state of affairs.
3: Let not that become a frenzy that you see that threat at every corner, because sometimes it may be, you know, played up in a way which is not corresponding with realities. But I know the Polish Prime Minister as a knowledgeable person about this, and we should have high awareness and warn about it when necessary.
8: Canadian Prime Minister Mark Carney did not directly comment on how credible he considered the threats to be, but he backed the position of his Norwegian counterpart. He said the response to Moscow's increasingly aggressive stance must be to deepen international cooperation. One of the benefits of stronger international ties, he noted, is greater intelligence sharing.
9: I associate myself with everything the Prime Minister just said, and I'll just add the following points. One of the advantages of this relationship and deepening across a broad range of relationships is, yes, greater intelligence sharing, greater perspective, greater capacities that are built together. If you look at Canada's deployment, our strategy, where we're putting our efforts, yes, we have troops on the front line in Latvia, and we lead that NATO brigade. There's 15 or so NATO nations that participate in that.
8: Meanwhile, Latvia's security service chief Normunds Mežvietis said that while Moscow may be preparing to escalate tensions in Europe, it remains unclear whether its actions would amount to anything more than psychological operations. On Sunday, Carney and Störe reaffirmed their commitment to a just and lasting peace in Ukraine, backed by security guarantees. Canada, Norway and Ukraine will host a second international conference in Toronto late September, focusing on the return of Ukrainian children, detained civilians and prisoners of war. Reporting for News from Poland, I'm Michał Owczarek.
1: You're listening to Polish Radio's external service, and this is News from Poland. Warsaw will once again host the Premier Security Dialogue, the Warsaw Security Forum, next month, bringing together over 2,500 delegates from more than 90 countries. With Norway serving as the partner nation for 2026, the forum is to explore critical issues including defence and deterrence, protecting alliance security and strategies to counter hybrid warfare, cyber attacks and disinformation. Discussions will also highlight Ukraine's fight for freedom, the importance of a whole-of-society approach to resilience, and how to strengthen transatlantic coordination. Danuta Isler spoke to Maciej Bukowski, the director of the Energy and Resilience Program at the Kazimierz Pulaski Foundation, which organizes the forum, to find out more.
10: Warsaw Security Forum, the 12th and 13th of October.
11: Yes.
10: Many distinguished people, many high-ranking officials, European Union, NATO, embassies, you name it. Why? And what's the focal point this year?
6: The focal point has not really changed that much in the past few years, for we are facing the same threats, essentially. There are certain dynamics that do change from year to year, but fundamentally, war in Ukraine is still going on, and Ukraine depends on our support, and we depend on Ukraine's success. So this underpins the whole dynamic of the discussion we have set for this year. But they will essentially revolve around three tracks of defense security, foreign policy / global outlook to geopolitics, and then energy and resilience, which are overlapping, but not always, because resilience also encompasses things like state capacity, whole of government, space, a new realm where power politics play out, disinformation, cognitive warfare, and so on and so forth.
10: Very hot topics, especially space, cognitive warfare these
6: days. Absolutely. And why? It's because you need these opportunities where in time and space, these people who decide the fate of these things and where they go from now, where they can cross paths and inform us. And by us, I mean the policymakers, those currently now in charge of things, and those that, you know, the wannabes, and those maybe lining up for next election. After all, we maybe keep forgetting, but we live in a Europe that is still bound by the rule of law and the principle of legality, and we have elections and democratic ones. And so the, you know, whoever is at realm, that, you know, the wheel changes its current driver. And so we want to emphasizing this because we invite politically people from many aisles and angles.
10: And countries, yes.
6: And countries. And we want to have as much of a substantive discussions on where we are and where we're going on the basis of all these perspectives we gather together, so that we can actually try to figure out, you know, what's next, how the reality is unfolding. And that is happens in Warsaw. For all the talk that, you know, Poland is premier now in the economic realm and this and that, I think this is one of the tokens of manifestation of that, you know, us joining the Premier League, because the conference is by no means Polish. It's an international conference. Just
10: even though it is in Poland and exactly, organized by a Polish think tank.
6: Exactly, but the one that happens to be in Poland. But we really want to gather these people to also who come to Poland and realize that this is not just an economic powerhouse, but it's a house of reflection.
10: We know that many both important and well-known people, politicians, activists will come. A couple names you would single out?
6: Since we are actually now still in the moment where we kind of keep the things in the shadow for the big boom and big unveiling in a couple of days, what I will just say is that we definitely, and you will see that in the agenda, we are opening up to the outside world, outside of Europe, which means that we'll have heads of ministries of foreign relations from a number of important countries these days, other than Europe.
10: Is it because of the Strait of Hormuz? Among others.
6: Among others. And also Asia, definitely, is on our radar very much. Asia is many things today, but since we have a dedicated Asia Research Center as part of our think tank now that is in deep cooperation with a number of think tanks and governmental institutions in Taiwan, this is something we are doubling down on, and you will feel from the agenda and from the people gathered at the venue that Asia is definitely one of the themes of the conference this year.
1: Maciej Bukowski, director of the Energy and Resilience Program at the Kazimierz Pulaski Foundation, was talking to Polish Radio's Danuta Isler. And finally, in news from Poland today, Poland is the European Union's largest pumpkin producer, accounting for 35% of the bloc's pumpkin production last year. Polish pumpkin production is expected to rise this year, reaching an estimated 480,000 tons. Piotr Urbaniak has the details.
7: Poland marks the pumpkin season as the EU's largest producer of the fruit, with harvest volumes rising each year. The growing role of pumpkins shows in cultural events like the Enchanted in Pumpkin Festival in Kraków in southern Poland. This year's edition took place on Sunday. Experts describe pumpkins as a rich source of micronutrients, with beta-carotene as the key element. The human body converts it into vitamin A, vital for vision, immunity, and skin health. Pumpkins also contain vitamin C, which boosts immunity, speeds wound healing, and improves iron absorption, and vitamin B, which supports nervous system function and red blood cell production. Nutrition expert Nick Zirowski highlighted other benefits of consuming pumpkins in a dedicated video on his YouTube channel.
11: Now, the first notable characteristic of pumpkin is that it's high in antioxidants. What this is going to do is decrease free radicals in the body and also, in turn, decrease oxidative stress. Now, when we can decrease oxidative stress in the body, what we're going to do is decrease our chance of ever developing serious conditions like cancer. The other thing that it's going to do is promote healthy aging, and it's also going to reduce oxidative stress on the DNA, which can also prevent serious conditions in the future.
7: Pumpkins also contain essential nutrients that help stabilize blood pressure, maintain electrolyte balance, and support muscle and bone health. Moreover, their low calorie content and high fiber make them a valuable dietary staple. Data from the Polish Agriculture Ministry show that in 2025, Poland harvested over 430,000 tons of pumpkins, or 35% of total EU output. Only around 1% of domestic production goes abroad, as almost all pumpkins are consumed in Poland. The ministry reports one of Europe's fastest growth rates in pumpkin production over the past decade. Cultivation expanded from just over 1 to more than 12,000 hectares between 2014 and 2026, while harvest volumes rose more than eightfold. In 2025, Poland exported nearly 5,000 tons, mainly to Italy, Germany, and Slovakia, generating over 3 million euros of income. Polish farmer Janusz Sokołowski highlighted the key benefits of growing pumpkins in an interview with Polish radio.
12: Na ten moment jest najbardziej dochodowa, bo jest rok jaki jest teraz.
7: Given how this year has played out, pumpkins have actually become our most profitable crop. The drought really took its toll, leading to disastrous yields for both rapeseed and cereals. We still have to wait and see how the pumpkin seed harvest turns out, but pumpkins are naturally drought resistant thanks to their deep root systems. On top of that, we've noticed the demand for pumpkin seeds is growing year after year. Prices do fluctuate quite a bit though, as they depend entirely on the market.
12: Z roku na rok zwiększa się zapotrzebowanie na pestkę dyni. No ceny są bardzo różne, wszystko według zapotrzebowań.
7: Residents of Kraków's Nowa Huta district highlighted the fruit's importance through their Enchanted in Pumpkin Festival, which symbolically opened autumn. The event has run for 14 years, honoring a local tradition of pumpkin growing in an area otherwise known for heavy industry. The program included handicraft displays, educational and artistic workshops, family activities, and a zone with pumpkin-based dishes. For the youngest visitors, organizers prepared a toddler area with sensory activities and readings from a pumpkin-themed children's book set in the area. Speaking with Polish radio, festival organizer Paweł Kalina highlighted the historical significance of the fruit to the region.
13: Niegdyś te dynie były jeszcze bardzo ważne dla terenów.
7: These pumpkins have deep roots in the area. Even before the district was built, the local village nearby was famous for growing pumpkins, and so it hosted the region's very first pumpkin festivals. Later on, we decided to bring that tradition right here into the heart of the district. Today, we're joined by a wonderful variety of vendors, highlighting our fantastic local growers and artisans. Organizers estimate attendance at over 1,000 people within 3 hours, making it one of the most popular outdoor events in the area. For news from Poland, I'm Piotr Urbaniak.
1: Thank you, Piotr, for that report, which brought us to the end of this edition of our News from Poland Current Affairs magazine. But do stay with us for more. 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Your host was Agnieszka Wielawska. Stay tuned.

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1: Hello and welcome. I'm Sierra Krieger-Wolf and you're listening to Czechia in 30 Minutes, the show where we give you a rundown of what's recently been happening in the country in just half an hour. Coming up on today's show, an OnlyFans human trafficking case highlights the need to address sex crime online. New cable cars have just entered operation on Prague's Petrine Hill. And finally, we'll explore Prague's underground complex hidden beneath Visegrad's hilltop fortress. We have those three stories coming up soon, but first we turn to the news with Vipo Hanka.
0: News.
2: Czech President Petr Pavel is continuing his visit to the United States, attending the opening of the United Nations General Assembly's general debate in New York on Tuesday, together with Foreign Minister Petr Matsinka of the Motorists Party. Nearly 130 heads of state and government are expected to attend. Pavel will also take part in an event to protect children's rights in the age of artificial intelligence, co-hosted by French President Emmanuel Macron. Pavel, who is leading the Czech delegation, is due to address the General Assembly on Wednesday. The Czech Bar Association has joined criticism of Prime Minister Andrej Babiš from the ANO party over his recent comments about the judiciary, describing them as inappropriate. The association said the executive branch should not interfere with judicial decision-making and that criticism of the courts should be constructive and based on verifiable data. Babiš has accused parts of the judiciary of acting without evidence and referred to a mafia that can have people imprisoned on demand. The Czech Union of Judges criticized his remarks last week. Babiš has stood by his comments. The governing ANO party would win a hypothetical Czech general election with 34% of the vote, according to an August model by the Median polling agency. Mayors and Independence Party would come second with 12%, narrowly ahead of the Civic Democratic Party on 11%. The difference between the two is within the statistical margin of error. Freedom and Direct Democracy Party would receive 9% and the Pirates 7.5%. The Motorists and the Communists would each receive 4.5%, below the 5% threshold needed to enter the lower house. Median put expected voter turnout at 60%. Czech opposition parties have criticized the governing coalition over its handling of parliamentary business, including plans to limit the usual questioning of ministers during the extraordinary session on Thursday. Civic Democratic Party leader Martin Kupka said the opposition would continue raising issues it believes the government has failed to address. The opposition is also collecting signatures for a no-confidence vote and is expected to decide on its timing this week. The Pirates said the extraordinary session would allow fewer questions and no follow-ups, while Mayors and Independence Party criticized the scheduling of two extraordinary sessions this week. It will be mostly sunny or partly cloudy, with daytime highs between 14 and 18 degrees Celsius, accessible to the public. According to Czech Radio's iRozhlas.cz, this included people's birth numbers, a personal identifier roughly equivalent to a US Social Security number. Another programming error allowed access to documents not intended for publication. The ministry took the test system offline after being alerted and notified the Cybersecurity and Data Protection authorities. The scale of the incident is still under investigation, but potentially nearly 2 million people could have been affected. More than a quarter of Czech secondary school and university students sleep an average of just 5 to 6 hours a night during the school year, according to a survey by GTS Alive. The findings reveal a paradox. More than 70% say they lead a healthy lifestyle or take an interest in healthy living, yet many struggle with insufficient sleep and stress. Around 60% said they lacked enough time to rest, while more than half often or very often felt stressed. The survey questioned over 1,200 students in late August and early September.
1: Personal conversations, intimate photos, videos, and even the sending of underwear are all part of the growing online sex business. As more sexual services and content move online, so does related criminal activity. Organizations working with people at risk and victims of exploitation say, however, that some offenses are difficult to prosecute under current Czech law. Danielle Lazarova has the details.
3: I started messaging Tomáš on Facebook. I thought he was 16. He gradually gained my trust and persuaded me to send him intimate photos and videos of myself. I had no idea that Tomáš was an adult man who was trading my photos and videos on online dating sites, says a 13-year-old girl in a real-life case published by the Interior Ministry. Research shows that a significant portion of Czech adolescents encounter unwanted sexual requests or harassment online, with a rising volume of young people pressured or coerced into sharing self-generated intimate photos. Markéta Hronková, director of the Czech organization La Strada, which helps exploited people and victims of human trafficking, says similar problems can start with a seemingly legitimate job offer posted online.
1: Telegram and Facebook are used a lot. They are closed communication channels where an offer may appear somewhere publicly, but then the entire conversation moves to a group. There is also a very thin line between what is posted voluntarily and the moment when it starts to be coercion and moves to sexual exploitation and people trafficking.
3: The issue of whether Czech criminal law is sufficiently equipped to deal with such cases has gained attention following a case connected with the OnlyFans platform, reported by the Page Not Found project. Adam Kayumi, a well-known Czech influencer, and a group of people around him stand accused of targeting and exploiting vulnerable young women. Victims were recruited under the guise of modeling, lingerie photography, or social media representation, but were later pressured into producing explicit pornographic content. The suspects locked victims out of their own online profiles, withheld earnings, used psychological pressure, and threatened heavy contractual fines to force compliance. Experts say many young women enter into contracts without fully understanding the conditions and do not know under what circumstances they can withdraw. Police in Czechia have already recorded cases of what is known as digital pimping. Markéta Hronková says the authorities should have been better prepared for this development.
1: I think that most things are moving into the online environment. It was to be expected, and I think both law enforcement authorities and we expected that cases like this would emerge online.
3: Despite this, the Justice Ministry currently does not plan to introduce specific criminal law provisions for online activity, arguing that what matters is the nature and seriousness of the conduct itself, not whether it takes place online or in the physical environment. A possible change could come through an EU directive concerning the knowing use of services provided by trafficked people. Hronková says that while the directive was originally aimed at the sex business, it could also help address other forms of forced labour. Czechia was supposed to implement the directive by mid-July, but the legislation has yet to be debated by the Chamber of Deputies. The European Commission has not so far opened proceedings against the Czech Republic, although the Justice Ministry expects this could happen in the coming weeks.
1: Danielle Lazarova with that report. New cable cars have just entered operation on Prague's Petrín Hill. The glass-heavy cars afford spectacular views of the city and boast cool details. For instance, when they pass, those going up wink, flashing their lights, while those going down blush, lighting up their red insides. Ian Willoughby discussed the system with its designer, Anna Marešová, shortly after she and invited guests enjoyed its maiden run on Monday evening.
4: This project has more phases than just one. The first is like if you're just falling in love with it, it's the nicest one. And then it's a very long phase which you are doing the communication with the engineering and the production. It was pretty exhausting, but I think it's worth it because if you see the interior, it's very clear and clean. And finally, the Swiss producer, CVA, which is like a from Doppelmayr Group. They told me that they never did such a detailed interior as this. And I was like, oh my God, it's a big compliment for me. So I was very happy that they saw that the energy which Jesus put in, it was like really worth it.
5: You've already been on the first journey on the cable car. How does it feel to make that big of an impact on the city where you live?
4: I think it's difficult to stay like this because my last 5 months I spent here in a station because we just recovered the old station because it should be in a few years to rebuild it to make it like a new everything here, but it wasn't in the plan. But I was like very sad that we are just put new wagons in the very old stations and we just make, I think it was like a miracle because we had 5 months and I just asked Michal Škapa, he's like a street artist, and we just make, I think, a very cool thing. If you're just coming here, we just make a mural in a station and we just put on a merch. And it was like my final 5 months and I'm super exhausted from this. But you ask me how I felt about the first ride. I was super nervous. And I think there were three moments. The first was when I came to the factory and I saw the wagons there. I saw two of them because if you are working in the 3D, you see just one. And I was like, oh my God, it's huge. And then I saw them when they putting on the rail. And the third thing, it was when I just was the first time when it's moving. And this night, I just was in a wagon with the people and it was like stage 4 and I was super nervous and the people were very nice and they just like screaming when it goes to red and I was like, oh my God, it's working. And now I'm like a little bit, it's emotional thing for me now and I'm like happy that the people like it. That's it.
5: About the merch, there's a little shop here now in the station with t-shirts and all kinds of cool stuff. Is that part of the whole new concept that people will come here and take this as a kind of site of Prague itself, not just a way to get around Prague, but it's one of Prague's sites?
4: I think it could be because we are just like on the first day with it and I think it's a good idea because it's not like a proper merge with some wagons and so on, and I try to make it a little bit like a fashion but like something which you really want to have it, and I think it looks very nice. It really I think works with the old stations and I think it's something different when you can see on a proper merge, for example with like a realistic sketches.
1: That was Anna Marešová speaking there to Ian Willoughby. If you walked past the Czech National Bank or down the street to Senovažny Square this morning, you may have seen the massive queue of people waiting in line in hopes of securing a limited edition 5,000 crown banknote. Find pictures and details about the overnight queue on our website. Vyšehrad, Prague's legendary hilltop fortress, offers visitors far more than stunning views and ancient monuments. Beneath its walls lies a lesser-known historical marvel, the Vyšehrad casemates, an underground complex from the 17th century, once built to safeguard soldiers from enemy fire and now open for exploration. Join Vít Pohanka as he explores the complex.
6: Hello,
1: on this
6: and
1: episode
6: welcome back
1: of Prague
6: to Prague
1: off the beaten track.
6: Last time we explored Vyšehrad's National Cemetery, the final resting place of some of the Czechia's most remarkable figures. But Vyšehrad has more than just history on the surface. Beneath its fortress walls lies a hidden world. In this episode, we are heading underground into the Vyšehrad casemates, a network of tunnels and chambers that once served a military purpose, but now hold quite fascinating stories of their own. And today, I'm actually trying something different. Rather than just telling you about it myself, I've brought along a guide who knows this place inside out. And I think I let him introduce himself.
7: My name is Daniel Reimann. I work as the

0: In the past, so a safe place for soldiers, they could hide here when there was a possible danger. So when the place is under attack, this tunnel we are currently in is a great place to be, to survive.
1: So 17th century, why 17th century, why not earlier, why not later?
0: Well, the second half of the 17th century was some sort of, what to call it, an hangover, when Czechia was quite exhausted after the 30 years war, and 30 years war was kind of a shock for, I think, the Austrian monarchy, and there were, I think, very large investments into the defense of several cities in the monarchy, including Prague. So in the early 1650s, Prague, or not only Vyšehrad but Prague, was fortified in a new, much more modern way at that time to survive attacks made with heavy artillery, like cannons, grenades, explosions, and so on.
1: So, for example, when the Swedes plundered Prague, there were still no fortifications during the 30 Years' War.
0: Well,
1: fewer. Right?
0: Yeah. It was more like an improvisation. So I assume some palisades rather, and some bumper zones made of ground or soil, but nothing really professional that was required at that time.
1: You know what strikes me? I mean, how long is this corridor?
0: I think over 200 meters, but we are visiting only one section of the tunnels at Vyšehrad. So in total, I think it's over a kilometer, but we are seeing only about 25%.
1: When I think about it, 17th century, that must have been quite hard work, no? I mean, to do that. But
0: definitely. And luckily, we have some, let's say, original materials describing some accounting records and stuff. So we can read through papers that I think witnessed the construction process. And it was definitely very expensive. It took decades. But on the other hand, we are not in a tunnel that was, let's say, purposely created under the ground, but at first they created a construction made of stone, and then they brought a huge layer of soil to put it over.
1: So they covered it, basically.
0: It's a sort of artificial underground, in a way.
1: Has it ever been used in a military action?
0: I think trainings were conducted here, definitely, but it was not in a real, I think, test when it comes to any battle or attack. Vyšehrad was occupied by foreign armies, the army of Prussia or Preussen, the state that no longer exists, and the army of France, but locals didn't resist it before, and it was only occupied, but not under, let's say, real attack, real fire at that time.
1: So, we just came into this very impressive hall, I would say. What is this place?
0: This place is called Korlice since the early 20th century, but actually the walls, the mass of material is much older. And in the 19th century, it was a storage for the military equipment. Actually, now it's only one floor, but in the past there were two more levels. So it was like a three-story place. And originally, it came into existence as a huge misunderstanding between the architect of the Vyšehrad citadel, Mr. Josef Priamy, or Giuseppe Priamy, and the company working on this site, on this part of Vyšehrad, which was a private company at that time.
1: Because, so what was the misunderstanding about?
0: The key misunderstanding was about the position of the defensive wall, because at first they created the wall on one side, and it's specifically this one. They nearly finished everything, and then apparently the architect learned about the position, and he was quite disappointed because he intended to make the wall few meters on a other place.
1: So the outside, yeah? I mean,
0: exactly.
1: So they had to build another wall, I suppose?
0: Yeah, exactly. They started over, built another wall, and in fact they enlarged the bastion, which also means that the wall that was built at first primarily became useless or with no specific purpose, and then very, I think, peculiar space was created. Two walls, one next to another, but one of them was a mistake, basically. And for instance, in the 17th, 18th century, there was no ceiling at all, so it was a kind of
1: open
0: a
1: space,
0: wasted area.
1: So they decided to make use of it and they built the roof afterwards.
0: Yeah, in the mid 19th century they created gigantic arch

0: Above us, I think it's one of the biggest in Prague. Made of bricks. I think it was a difficult job because when you look at both sides, they are not the same. It's asymmetrical. The curvature on the right side is way different than the curvature on the other side.
1: Just for the listeners to have an idea, you don't have to say exactly, but how big, how long, how deep, how high is the ceiling here?
0: I think we are speaking about roughly 300 square meters when there is only one floor nowadays, and the height to the ceiling, I think it varies. It's not 100% stable, but it's about 12 meters, and then we cannot see it from here, but then there is a huge layer of soil above it, so the ceiling is not the very top, but there is an invisible layer above us too.
2: Above us, yeah.
1: And why is it called Görlitz?
0: This is quite, I think, an interesting story. It has something to do with the World War One, because I think it was quite early on, 1915, when there was a very important battle between the Austrian-Hungarian army with German army against Russian troops close to a Polish town called Gorlice. And Russian troops were defeated at that very battle. And when soldiers came back, soldiers from the Austrian-Hungarian army, some of them were from Visehrad. And right next to the Gorlice Hall outside, there was a very small something like a farm. They kept pigs and chicken, I think, in there, and it was a little place to produce meat for soldiers, or food for soldiers, and they started to call it Görlitz to commemorate that big victory of the Austrian-Hungarian army. And later on, the term Görlitz started to be somehow connected with the interior that we are currently that we are at this moment here.
1: We can see some statues. There's 1, 2, 3, 4, 5, 6 statues, and there's a kind of group statue. Where are they from? What are they? They look beautiful.
0: Yeah, well, originally, they are from the Charles Bridge, and we have 6 originals standing here. Most of the originals are in a different building at this moment, at the opposite side of the river, called Lapidarium. Mm-hmm. So some of the statues are being preserved or kept here at Görlitz. So Görlitz is sort of Lapidarium as well, or a little gallery. And they were transported here mostly during the 1990s. So right, let's say it started, I think, a couple of years after the Velvet Revolution.
1: So once again, this citadel was built mainly in the 17th century, right? When did the military stop using it? When did they hand it over to civilian authorities?
0: It was in usage of the military during the World War One, and as far as I know, during the Czechoslovakian state after the World War Two, it had completely different purposes. Like, for example, for a short time period, it was a storage for potatoes and vegetables, because you can literally feel that it's quite cold in here, and the temperature is not much warmer even in when the summer is hot. So it changed its purpose. But speaking of the military usage, I think it was mostly used during the 18th and 19th century. But in the second half of the 19th century, I think the importance quite dropped.
1: I was just going to ask you, because I did the previous episode of this podcast about the Visehrad Cemetery, which mm-hmm. is quite significant, and that was actually established, in its present form, with Slavine, etc., in the late 1880s, I think. So,
0: the cemetery...
1: Probably the military use wasn't so important.
0: Yeah, well, when we speak of the National Cemetery, it's a thing of the 19th century, but the cemetery itself exists for hundreds of years.
1: No, there used to be the cemetery with the church, obviously, St. Peter and Paul's, St. Paul's, but then they declared it the National
0: Cemetery. Exactly, yeah. That's correct.
1: Is there something that I didn't ask about that you would like to mention? I don't know, some detail, some story?
0: Well, Gorlice is quite popular, as we found out, when it comes to cinematography or filmmaking. And not only Gorlice, for instance, in the casemate tunnel that we have visited, one scene from the series of films Mission Impossible with Tom Cruise was captured or made. And here, right in Gorlice, quite a famous Czech comedy, Je ruka netleská, was filmed.
1: One hand doesn't clap, yeah.
0: Yeah. And not only that, also in the 1970s, where there were no statues at all, quite a famous comedy, Mysterious Castle in Carpats, was filmed here as well.
1: Very interesting. So Tom Cruise was running around the corridor, yeah, the passage.
0: Exactly.
1: I have to watch it again because I know that he's running around the Old Town Square and the Charles Bridge, but I didn't know that he was here as well. That's amazing. This is accessible to tourists, right? Are you open all the time? I mean, all the year, every day?
0: Yeah, actually, we are trying to be open as much as possible. So mostly we are open from Monday to Sunday, only a few exceptions during a year. So I think it's quite easy for visitors to come and to buy a ticket so they can join to one of our guided tours we do every day.
1: If I may ask, what do you tell the people who come here about this, the history that you explained?
0: Yeah, well, they learn about the importance of the Vyšehrad's citadel and its story of the construction. And yeah, it's actually early modern history, mainly related to the history of military and architecture. And also they can see the statues that are important chapter when it comes to the history of art.
1: But as you said, I mean, it's early modern history. You don't deal with very much with Middle Ages and the meaning of Vyšehrad for the Czech statehood, etc.
0: Well, not particularly in the case of the guided tour visiting the Gorlice Hall, but we have other options. So if visitors want, they can also join other guided tours, and some of them are touching the topics of the medieval Vyšehrad, which I think medieval Vyšehrad looked totally different than what we can see today, and there are still some traces of the Middle Ages here and there at Vyšehrad that you can see if you know where to look at.
2: So that concludes our journey beneath Vyšehrad with Daniel Rejman, exploring the underground casemates and the stories hidden within the centuries-old tunnels. 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
3: 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I'm Sierra Krieger-Wolf. 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

much more than a lover to me. Yes, you are my companion. Oh, you're my friend.